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0: 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Get open! Come on, go for it! Wake up! Wake up, Liam! Oh, come on, use your head! Gotta want it! Dominate!
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1: That's what we all want.
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1: Amanda Masterson. Principal Sandy Squire. 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Coach Greg Person. Ken Faulkner. Indiana Latino Institute. 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Amy Howell. Marion County Coroner Alvarina McGinney.
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1: Counselor Jared Evans. Dr. Jeff Butts. Dr. Shania Suggs. Madeline Diaz. Lisa Bays. Zach Adams. Zion Brown, Emerson, Bill Wozniak, Greg Rakestraw, Blake Dawyer, Richard Gilliatt, Coach Brett Cooper, Bryson Hill, Paul Neidig, Tanya Terry, Glenn Hurst, 7th and 8th grade center, Zachary Smith, and we welcome Denny Cummings, Mr. Tom Hayes, Paul Page, Stephen Wilson, Dennis Collins.
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So if our time is running out, day after day, we'll make the mundane a masterpiece. Oh my, my, oh my, my love, I take one look at you, you're taking me.

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1: We loved him in Family Ties. We cheered him in Teen Wolf. And we revered him in Back to the Future. Now, Michael J. Fox is back, encouraging fellow fighters of Parkinson's disease to take the future into their own hands. 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

0: At the IHSAA, we know high school sports teach lessons that last long after the season ends. I'm Commissioner Paul Neidig.
1: And I'm Ben Juergens with Old National Bank. My focus is financial literacy, helping students learn practical ways to manage their money. 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
1: 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It takes practice.
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0: And Coach, you made it happen.
1: So thank you, Coach.
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0: That polo.
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0: When I was 9, my grandpa and I were out fishing on his boat when a large wave knocked him overboard. 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
0: My grandpa couldn't put his life jacket on while he was in the water, so now we all wear life jackets when we go boating.
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0: 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More vivid and worse, what I feel I deserve. 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
2: Amanda Masterson. 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Tammy Lundy. Kiera Cross. Coach Greg Person. Ken Faulkner. 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Dana Webb. Amy Howell. Marion County Coroner Alvarina McGinney. Melissa Edwards. Counselor Jared Evans. Dr. Jeff Butts. Dr. Shania Suggs. Madeline Diaz. Lisa Bays. Zach Adams. Zion Brown, Emerson, Bill Wozniak, Greg Rakestraw, Blake Dawyer, Richard Gilliatt, Coach Brett Cooper, Bryson Hill, Paul Neidig, Tanya Terry, Glenn Hurst, 7th and 8th grade center, Zachary Smith, and we welcome Benny Cummings, Mr. Tom Hayes, Paul Page, Stephen Wilson, Dennis Cohen.
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7: Number one, Ben Davis football is physical.
0: And they're going to hit us.
7: Number one.
0: And they're going to get back up.
7: Ben Davis football is hit.
0: And they're going to hit us.
3: Who's
0: going to
3: go home?
8: All you seniors, will you let this be taken away from you? No, sorry.
0: I want to compete.
8: No way.
6: You must go seize the
3: it's
6: moment.
3: It's going to come down to the signal. Touchdown, Ben Davis. Touchdown, Ben Davis. The Giants win.
6: I am honored. Every day, to put on something that says Ben Davis football. I am honored.
9: When you hit the door, you're a Ben Davis Giant.
10: This is Ben Davis. We're coming.
0: BD football. You felt that. Man, I don't want to play this team. That's an awesome opportunity to come to the West Side and be a part of BD football.
11: It's fall break, but Inside Ben Davis Football continues here on Giant 90.9. I'm John Easter. Parker Moore. Oh, wait. Parker isn't here tonight, so... let's figure that one out. Hopefully Parker's doing well out there. I know he was going out of town. Maybe we just got our signals crossed or something. I don't know. But Coach Brett Cooper is here tonight. Coach, how are you?
12: I'm doing well. How are you?
11: I'm doing great. Fall break, I'm sure, is an interesting time to coach football. I know, you know, the other coaches before you, we've talked about it. Mike Kirshner just hated fall break. Coach Simmons, they were all talking about the disruption that it kind of gives. But we'll talk about that more in the second half, because we have a win to talk about, Coach, this week. The Ben Davis Giants put it on the Lawrence Central Bears. Final score 45-0. Giants got out to a 7-0 lead early, but then it was 31-0 by the half, and just kind of felt like it just snowballed a little bit on Lawrence Central. So talk about it.
12: Yeah, it was 2 weeks in a row we came out and scored in the first drive of the game. We started off, with a play that we thought a hitch and go off the first play to Cam. And we really thought that if we did that, then we could get the stuff underneath all night. And we did. And, you know, our kids came out and executed well. I thought our defense played extremely well. They've ran the ball pretty well successfully the last couple of weeks leading up to us, and I thought Coach Malone and the defensive staff put together a good plan. And you know, when you hold the team to negative 23 yards rushing, that's a pretty good plan. So usually you get a win when that stuff happens.
11: Can't do it any better than that, really, unless you hold them for more negative yards. But negative 23 yards is going to be impressive on any night. So you get the win over LC. You get the win over former Ben Davis head coach Russ Mann. But really, who were some of the players that stood out in this win for you?
12: Yeah, I mean, I think you need to start with the defensive side of the ball. Caden Johnson's been a sophomore kid that we've input the last 2 weeks at outside linebacker. He's played really well. I think kid that's flown under the radar. You know, obviously Keontae gets a lot of publicity, but our weak side kid, Isaiah Booker, number 18, he's played lights out all year. And he understands the game, and he's one of those kids that when he tackles, he doesn't miss. And so that really, really helps. And he runs a lot of stuff down from the backside. A kid that's had a really, really good year is another sophomore in Leland Cope. And a lot of that is due to his counterpart, which is Tyreek Hinton, who plays our zero, who gets doubled a lot. So he doesn't have statistically a lot of plays, but he allows our Mike and our star and those two DNs to kind of play free because he's taken on a double team a majority of the football game. So, you know, a lot of credit to him. And then I don't think we can speak high enough about the next kid is the other D lineman, you know, Obi Batagashian. Like he's undersized, but man, he just plays hard every snap. He's just all out. He's undersized, but man, he runs and he runs and he runs. And, you know, he ends up in a lot of plays that he probably shouldn't just due to his high effort and high motor.
11: When you also look at special teams, good night from them. Knocked down a 30-yard field goal. Yep. By Vinny, knocking that down. Talk about his growth this year, because I know early on we were talking about he never really kicked football before, at least – in live competition. So talk about Vince Dell and the job he's done.
12: Yeah, I mean, it's all about confidence. And, you know, it was the first year that he's ever kicked. And so there was, you know, when you kick in practice and, you know, you kick on air and it's nice and easy and then humans start flying at you, it gets a little different. And if you're not used to it, it's not the easiest thing in the world. But it's just proof that practice helps you get better. And he has gotten better every week and, you know, had some confidence in him to kick a field goal, and we will moving forward because he's kind of calmed down and weathered the storm of his first year playing football. And so that's his confidence level, like, oh, they're not just going to run into me. Like, we're going to protect you. Like, you're fine. But, like, guys are going to come. You know, I always tell our kids all the time, like, every extra point, field goal, punt is almost blocked. Almost every time. So if the mechanism is off by a tick, it's probably going to be blocked, especially at this level. And so, like, he's calmed down with that and understanding that he's got his timing and mechanism. And our snapper and holder have done a really good job with that as well.
11: And then on the other side, the punting unit as well has been good all year.
12: Yeah, DJ's done really, really well. You know, but that starts with the protection on the punt team. You know, we had one punt block against Carmel, and we just slid the wrong way with one guy. And if we slide the right way, we're still punting pretty clean on the year. But yeah, I mean, it's a weapon, especially when you're now our quarterback is the punter, or I mean, our backup quarterback had been the punter leading up through, you know, last couple of weeks, but now your quarterback's the punter and now everybody IDs like, oh, well, we got to calm down a little bit because he could do something with the ball back there.
11: This is WBDG FM HD1 Indianapolis, and this is Inside Ben Davis Football, talking about the Giants 45-0 win over Lawrence Central. Kind of the way the game went, we talked a little bit about it there in the intro. You had a chance right there before the half. Mm. It looked like you were going to get 38-0, which would have been the nice running clock in the second half. When you look at things like that, how often do you think as a coach, if you get in that situation, it's like, man, let's go ahead and get that done before halftime so that maybe the second half is shortened a little bit. Do you ever think about that, or is it just how it comes?
12: Oh no, I'm well aware of, because that really changes. You know, when that running clock starts, it's you got to have a plan in place. And so, like, if we get a 20-minute halftime, like, we can set up our plan to, you know, get guys in and rotate it appropriately. I always like, no matter what the situation is, I always like both offense and defense to come out for one series. You know, if the clock was in play there. I always like to have them come out for one series, just so you keep it game sim, you know, that because
11: right.
12: that middle part of the game, the end of the second quarter, the start of the third quarter is a critical moment of a football game that's really hurt us throughout the year. So we would have come out either way, but our coaching staff would have had an extended period of time to have the backup plan ready to go. But when it's 31, you're sitting right on that line and they get the ball at half, like, if they score, then you're still two scores away from starting the clock. So we really didn't set any plans. We talked about it real briefly just to have it in the back of your brain. But yeah, I mean, I like the varsity kids to play on Friday, unless it's really, really out of hand, because, you know, everybody else gets their chance on Saturday. And so I've always kind of been in between on how that feels. Like, should you keep varsity starters in? You don't want them to get hurt. You don't want some, you know, dumb penalty to happen that gets them in trouble. But so that's why we've kind of always settled historically with coming out for one series. But, you know, thankfully the defense got a stop and then we went down and scored and started the clock right there.
11: Another thing you were able to get in this game were some turnovers, which I know that's been something we've talked about time and time again on the show. The Giants being on the wrong side of the turnover margin. In this game, you were able to get some turnovers. So what was that? What was that like for you?
12: Yeah, well, before I talk about getting the turnovers, it's the first game we have not turned the ball over.
11: Yeah, there you go.
12: So that's what we told the kids, you know, coming out of the game on Friday and Saturday and even into this week, that, hey, when we don't turn the ball over, we can be a really, really dangerous football team. We've just put our defense in some bad spots throughout the year with multiple turnover games that they get their backs against the wall, and it's hard for them to stop, you know. But yeah, I mean, it was awesome. You know, we had the scoop and score, the pick six. You know, we stopped them on a turnover on downs later in the game. So I think there were three physical turnovers and then one turnover on downs, which we count as turnovers in our program. So, and to add to that, we were 4-for-4 on fourth down. So, you know, that's not a physical turnover if you don't convert a fourth down, but you do turn the ball over to the other team. So,
11: and you scored on fourth down.
12: Twice.
11: Yeah.
12: Yep. That's huge. Huge.
11: Yeah, that's,
12: yep.
11: That's impressive. And it kind of, you know, Lawrence Central, it seemed like coming out, you guys got up on them, and then it just seemed like they just kind of had a Murphy's Law game, you know, where it just seemed like everything went bad. And a lot of that was the way that the Giants were playing, obviously at home in front of the homecoming crowd. It sounded like the crowd was into it from me being here in studio, listening through the microphones of our broadcasters, but it sounded like the crowd was into it. And you obviously had the alumni band there, which contributed to the atmosphere of the game. So you look back at your schedule, and we've talked about this schedule almost every week and going into the season. You play those, just the murderer's row, you know, it's like the 1927 Yankees of the Mick. And then here in the last two, you get North Central, who's really, really good on offense. I mean, mm-hmm. you've got a D1 quarterback, and then, which we'll talk about them in the second half. And then you get a team like Lawrence Central, which has made some noise this year, as you said, have played well. But you kind of come out of that stretch of games in the Mick where you were in every one of them. We've talked about that, too, kind of ad nauseum on this show. You were right there, one score away, two scores away, you know, other than maybe the Lawrence North game, but that was a seesaw battle there. Sure. For a while. So you always talk about the schedule and how it plays for you. So now, do you feel like you're reaping maybe some of the benefits of all those lessons that you've learned playing those brutal Mick teams there in the middle?
12: Yeah, I mean, like you just said, and we've talked about this weeks on end, that, and I sat here last week and I said, you know, we haven't won the game, but I think we've progressively gotten better every game since Pike. And, you know, if that was in one phase or another, and maybe not all three phases match, but I feel like we've grown, you know, significantly on offense. We've grown significantly on defense. And, you know, our special teams have, you know, it's not the most aesthetically pleasing to the eye, our kicking game, but we cover really well, and we protect really well on all phases of that. And, yeah, I mean, you go through the gauntlet, and you're competitive. And, you know, I walked out Friday, like, thinking, hey, like, if we play the way we've played the last couple of weeks and we put it together for four quarters, like, the outcome that happened should have happened. Mm-hmm. And, and our boys needed that. Our team needed that. Like, hey, like, we can play with anybody in the state of Indiana. We just now need to go, you know, LC's got really good football players, but we take a step back a little bit. Like, that's what you should do to that team. That's what we should do to that team. And it was nice to have the boys come out and execute the game plan and have that kind of success that way, because of the 4 weeks of murderer's row that we went through. And now it gives them some confidence that, hey, like, you know, we don't turn the ball over and we create turnovers, we're pretty freaking good. So, we need to keep that momentum going this week. And, I think we had a really good day of practice today, which is Tuesday has been kind of our rough day of practice. And, so Tuesday has been a really, really good day for us, or has been a bad day, but today was really good.
11: All right. Well, that's going to wrap up the first half of Inside Ben Davis Football, Giants defeating Lawrence Central 45-0. We'll see what happens this week as they travel to the north side to take on the North Central Panthers. We'll talk about that here in the second half of Inside Ben Davis Football. 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

0: Sure. The season getting ready. But as you head into week number 9, it's a different week, as we talked about on the top of the show. It's fall break. So I know we've talked off air that you like to just keep it as normal as possible. But how hard is that to do when it is fall break?
1: Yeah, you're always concerned. You know, the kids getting up and the first thing they do is at like 1 o'clock, you know, and we got practice, you know, that – they report it too. So hopefully the first thing they do is not just roll out of bed and come to practice, because then you're not mentally right. You know, you got not gone through a school day. But it's also nice to get a break from their day-to-day operation of going to school every day. I try to keep the schedule the same, and I have for the last, you know, 10 years that we've had these kind of schedules. But, you know, selfishly for me, it's really nice, because a lot of times I leave before my kids get up in the morning, and then when I get home from practice, they're getting ready to go to bed. So I've been able to get up and watch some, you know, cartoons and stuff with them, like Peppa the Pig, and my son loves Peppa. So yeah. Sorry for that. Sorry for that drop. But yeah, we, you know, it's been nice for us, you know, guys that are teachers, to kind of get a little bit of break. You know, I still come in pretty early to get practice plans set up, but not 7 o'clock, 7:30 early. So. No, it's been nice. And, you know, the kids, you know, we've gone through 2 days of practice now and not had any issues. So, you know, it's status quo right now.
0: Yeah, I know it's always tough with transportation and trying to get students there. So that's good to hear that they're getting there and everything's going well through 1 day of practice. I guess 2 days of practice, Monday and Tuesday coming in. So, this week you get the North Central Panthers, a team that, like Ben Davis, has improved as the season goes on, but they really have played kind of the same mixed schedule that you have. So last week they defeated the Pike Red Devils in a very before that they lost to LC. Then they defeat the Pike Red Devils last week in a game. Coach Colin Colfer, a guy who's really done a good job at North Central, and you can kind of see around the edges what he's trying to do with that program. So what are your overall thoughts on this North Central team?
1: Well, one, I'm kind of feeling old here, because Colin was a player at UIndy when I coached at UIndy. So
0: little relationship there between the two of you.
1: Yeah, I remember when he took the job, he got a hold of me and asked, you know, hey, how do you handle these things? And, you know, what kind of schedules do you use and whatnot? Because he was coming from Indiana State to North Central. So, yeah, Colin's done a really good job. He took over a really difficult situation. They had lost like 20-some-odd games in a row up until last year. And I think they won their first conference game in a while last week against Pike. They are extremely dynamic on offense. You know, the quarterback's committed to Iowa. You know, they got a wideout that, you know, has, you know, a gazillion offers, and he's a stud. And then they've got, you know, two or three other kids at wideout. But I think the sneaky best players are running back. And, you know, they've done a really good job. I don't think they initially saw him early in the year as a critical part, but he's ended up, you know, to me, he's the whole engine for them. Because that allows them to have a run game and not just sit back and pass. He'll tell you this too, that they've struggled defensively, but they're so explosive offensively that sometimes it doesn't matter. So, Colin's done a great job, and excited to watch him continue to grow that program. Hopefully they don't grow this week, but, you know, it's one of those things that, you know, we've got to be our P's and Q's, because they hit explosive plays all the time, and that's one of our, you know, weekly team goals is to win the explosive play battle. And so we've got to really limit them this week, and we've got to put some pressure on that quarterback and, you know, make and contest every throw that they get. But, you know, the running back's a real deal too.
0: If you look at it, kind of how their season has gone, they've given up almost 40 points a game defensively, but in there's a 65-point surrender to Carmel, and then a couple of a 50-point game, I think, LN, and then a 45-42 game, which I think just ended about 10 minutes ago between them and Warren earlier this year. So, you know, they can, as you said, they can definitely put up the points. They're scoring 28 points a game, which is much more than when Coach Colfer came in, they were averaging about, I think I looked it up, like 13 points a

0: game, and they had that long losing streak going. So he's trying to change the culture up there at North Central. Of course, Coach Hart was there before him, not John Hart, but one of the Hart.
1: Derek
0: Hart. I get the Harts all mixed up, other than John, who's at Brownsburg. So he's trying to kind of change the culture of the program there. Although Coach Hart did a good job there. It was just a struggle.
1: Yep.
0: And it, you know, Kevin, O'Shea.
1: Yep.
0: Was there before him, and a tremendous football coach. There have been some great football coaches that have been at North Central. If you look at what Coach O'Shea did, he actually shared the Mick title with Ben Davis one year in his tenure there. But, you know, you go back a long time in that program, there have been some really, really good football coaches. Mark Haste, you know, just so many. I'm forgetting Coach Strife as well,
1: yeah,
0: up at North Central. But it just really hasn't stuck. It's like North Central, they have a few good years, and then it just seems like they kind of fall back. So what do you think? I don't know. It's not, what do you think the issue is at North Central? I mean, obviously you're at Ben Davis, but what do you think is the issue at North Central?
1: No, I would just tell you that I think if you look at this, the really, really successful programs, coaches have been there for a long period of time. And so to keep somebody in place, you know, through difficult times and continue to support them is a critical thing, because in our society, people, like, you lose 2 years in a row and people are like, oh, we got to get rid of this guy. Well, what's the ecosystem of the whole place? And the only people that really know that are the people that are on the ground every single day. I mean, the people when I was at Perry Meridian, they could have said the same thing, but they saw the little, you know, little things going the right way. And once everything kind of centered out and balanced itself out, that we were going to have success. And I think consistency really matters in an age where they didn't win fire. That's ridiculous. And, you know, I think Colin's going to do a good job there. He's done a good job this first couple of years there, but they, you know, I think just keeping him on board, cause he's got the right mindset. He's just, it's just like where we're at. You just got to have, you still have to have good players to have success in this league and in 6A football. And some of that's got to be developed over time. And it's not, you know, you got to build your program, and it doesn't happen in a year. And we see all this stuff in college football where people are flipping programs and flipping rosters. Well, we don't get to do that.
0: No.
1: So you've got to build a culture that you want to have of whatever your staples are. And I think Colin's, you know, primarily set the offense up. And now once he rectifies his defense, like they'll be a team to mess with. And, over the next several years, because I know he's going to do a good job, because he was a heck of a player at UIndy, and he's going to continue to do a good job at North Central for sure.
0: Well, and I know you did a great job at Perry Meridian in your time there. When you look at, and that's, you know, Mid-State is a great league as well. You're seeing that right now with what Decatur Central's doing and what they're putting together and the kind of program they are. I went to State. One state in 5A a couple of years ago, but 6A in general is just a meat grinder with 33 teams right now in 6A, 32 most times Decatur Central playing up because of their success in 5A. How difficult is it to take an engine that isn't running so well in Class 6A? And you're facing all these Indy cars flying around you. You know, they're going 200 miles an hour. You know, you got Warren and you got Brownsburg and what they're doing, and Avon's rebuilding, but they're on track. And you've got all these just fast race cars around you, and then you're kind of trying to rebuild your engine on the fly while all these other cars are flying around you. What is that like? How do you do it?
1: Yeah, you can't pay attention to what's going on the outside, and you need to model your, like, when we took over Perry, like, our goal was not to beat Greenwood, you know, that was the middle of the pack team. No offense, I coached there one time, you know, but like the standard at in the Mid-State when we were at Perry was Whiteland and Decatur, and so, you know, those were always thresholds that we were like, hey, like, if we want to go compete, like we need to compete against those guys, but we've got to do everything that we want to do in our house and not worry about the auxiliary stuff. But when those show up, those are the games that, you know, is a litmus test for, you know, how are we doing? And those years that Decatur, you know, went to state, we played toe to toe with them, and we didn't have a winning record, but we stayed in those games. It was a one score game. And the year before they went to the state title game with all those kids, we beat them when they were all sophomores, and then lost in 2-1 score games their juniors and senior years. So you just got to stay on task and take care of what's in your house. Although, you know, you don't look outside, but there are litmus tests along the way. And you can see growth in a program that way. And you know, like that's the same thing Colin and is looking at North Central. Like, you know, they stood toe-to-toe with Warren Central. I mean, there were 42 penalties in that game and took 92 hours to get through that game. But it's hard to watch because you can't down and distance it because you don't know if it was a penalty or not. But, you know, it, 3 years ago, that game was 45-0 at the end of the first quarter, mm-hmm. you know, or at halftime. And so, you know, he's got kids believing in what they're doing and what they're doing is right because it's showing up. And it's kind of the same stuff we talked about through the gauntlet. Like, they just haven't pushed that ball over the top yet. And once you push the ball over the top, it's hard to get it to stop rolling in a positive direction.
0: You know, Ben Davis and North Central played each other every year since 1956, I believe. So this series goes back a long time, not as long as the Warren series, but I believe ever since North Central's been a school, Ben Davis and North Central have played, which is pretty remarkable. The Giants lead that series 45-32, but at one point it was like 25-4 North Central. If you go back and look, there's a lot of black and red on that series. So the Giants have really played extremely well as of late in the series. They've won 18 out of 19. No pressure, though, on Friday night. It's kind of been a tough go, as we said, for North Central, but they're once again trying to get things turned around up there. So, like you said, you hope they don't do it this week, but hats off to the job that he's doing up there. And finally, Coach, just we'll talk about this not next week. There won't be a show next week because it is the bye week in Class 6A. But then the week after, you drew Avon in the mm-hmm. sectional. I know you're not worried about Avon right now, but any early thoughts about how the draw came out in the sectional?
1: I mean, obviously I watch it. Yeah. You know, I mean, I've got friends that are coaches all across the state. So, yeah, we watch it, and it's always kind of a thing that my wife and I do. Sometimes we do it with the team. Sometimes we don't. This year we didn't. And so it's just something that we watch on IHSA TV. And, yeah, I mean, you got to – in 6A, especially in the South, you got to beat the best, you know, four times to get there. So, you know, does the draw matter? I mean, not really. You got to play them anyway. So, I'd be lying to you if I wasn't happy about drawing Avon because they beat us early in the year. So get a chance at redemption on them. But, you know, like you said, we haven't watched one thing on them since week two, and we won't for the rest of the week. And then we'll start preparing for them next week as we enter the bye week. But, yeah, we're laser focused on North Central because if we play our type of football and the brand of football that we expect that we played last Friday and have played the last couple Fridays, that we know we can go take care of business on the north side. But yeah, I mean, we're excited to get out one more last time in the regular season and then start 0-0 with everybody else in the state.
0: It looks like it should be a good football night on Friday. If I know you said you watch the weather a little bit, mm-hmm. it might be time to pull the autumn wind out of the archives here, because I usually do that for whatever the first autumn wind kind of football game. Should be a great one on Friday night up at North Central. I know we're on fall break here at Ben Davis, but any thoughts for the Purple Rain?
1: Yeah, if you're still in town and you're here, you know, come out and support the Giants on the north side. All the support is needed, and we can feel it, and it helps our momentum. So if you're available, come on out Friday night at 7:00 in North Central and cheer on the Giants.
0: Yeah, I've been up to North Central in a couple of years. Totally, pretty much brand totally new stadium. They did a great job with it. It used to be kind of the cool old stadium. You know, there's a smokestack over there but that's all gone now. That had to get condemned. So it's a beautiful new stadium. And the spirit of Paul Logan still hangs out up there at North Central as the Ben Davis Giants travel to the north side to face the Panthers. Coach Brett Cooper, thank you so much for coming in on fall break, and good luck as you continue the rest of the week.
1: We appreciate it. Go Giants.
0: And this has been Inside Ben Davis Football. 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Kickoff at 7 right here on Giant 90.9.

She'll be alright. No riding shining armored knight. She will save herself this time. And in fact, tonight, she did confirm. The cold never lasts, my darling. It just teaches the heart how

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